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0: This is our interview with Inessa for the Music Masala Project. Hello, Inessa. We just met less than an hour ago, so please introduce yourself.
1: Hello. My name is Inessa, apparently, and I'm from Russia and have been in Australia for the last almost 9 years. I'm a musician, writing and recording my songs and occasionally performing.
0: Before you came here to Australia, were you a musician back in Russia?
1: Yes.
0: I mean, when did you pick up your instrument?
1: I started singing in the choir when I was about 8 years old. And I spent 10 years singing in a choir. When I was early teenage, I started playing guitar and playing with words as well, writing my own poems, then songs, and then I joined a rock band.
0: Music has been really a part of your life since you were almost 10 years old.
1: It's very, very big part of my life. I played in a rock band, then I worked as a singer and was traveling the world and singing. That was my job. And I also was writing my songs and recording just on my laptop, little drafts. And as soon as I settled down in Australia, I had a mission to record my first album of original songs, which was released in 2011.
0: So it's fair to say that your first instrument was your voice. So in terms of guitar or piano, what instrument did you first pick up?
1: My very first instrument would be a little tiny kid's keyboard, plastic with tiny, tiny keys on it. And I remember myself, I could sit and push these little buttons for a long time. And I always wanted to learn to play piano. But my mom, she couldn't afford to get a piano for me to practice, or there was nowhere to put it in our little apartment. So I started taking lessons, guitar lessons, because we had guitar, but didn't have piano. So I play guitar. I play a little bit drums, and I still dream of playing piano one day.
0: You mentioned you have kids, right? Are they into music right now?
1: They love music.
0: You jam with your kids?
1: I do, actually. This morning before taking them to school, we actually sat down and started learning a little piece on piano. My daughter, she's taking piano lessons, and basically I learn piano along with her. So whatever she learns with her teacher, I'm trying to do the other part on the piano, and we collaborate in that way.
0: Please explain your creative process. Is there a hidden meaning in your music coming from a different cultural background, bringing it here in Australia?
1: Definitely there's a meaning in my music, hidden and not hidden. So I like to be a little bit abstract. Like, for example, with my latest single, Golden Wreath, it's not very obvious what it is about. And it's about following your dreams. It's Golden Wreath symbolizes your dreams. And yes, there's a very certain meaning. And other songs, I also like to sing about something that is very close to me.
0: Who inspired you, your music?
1: Of course, that's some experience, meeting people, maybe music, challenges that I face sometimes, and maybe background as well. Like with Golden Wreath, it's originally Russian folk song, which I've been singing since school years, and I wrote my own lyrics and turned it into a song with different arrangements and filled it with my own meaning.
0: It's fair to say that most of your music is influenced from your Russian background. Since you moved here in Australia and you've met other people from other backgrounds, have you felt or have you made a conscious effort to sort of need to fit it in Australian scenario, or is it still, for you, it's still purely a Russian folk song?
1: It is actually exactly the opposite. Before I moved to Australia, my music was more like alternative pop rock with Western influences in it. And when I moved to Australia, maybe I felt nostalgic. I started feeling inclining towards Russian folk. Mm-hmm. I really wanted to create a project all about traditional Russian, Ukrainian folk songs, Eastern European, and I did. We recorded an album, and then I started adding it into my own music. So actually, this project I'm working on now, which is alternative pop rock folk with Eastern European influences in it, came to me while I was in Australia. So the opposite, I fell in love with Russian folk more when I was in the foreign country. Rather than trying to make myself fit in, I realized that this is what I want to be.

0: Now, is it okay if I interrupt our interview, and could you play us like a classic Russian flavor folk music that you mm-hmm. sort of that influences your music, your styling?
1: Mm-hmm. Let me see.

0: So you're saying that your music makes you nostalgic about home. So when you play that kind of music, give us a visual imagery, what you're thinking about. Is it about nature or the people?
1: Definitely nature, the beautiful landscapes. Birches.
0: Is that the landscape where you grew up? You were in the mountains in Russia?
1: Where I grew up, we have beautiful forests, birches, and beautiful places.
0: As you're telling me this right now, I have a picture of what you know would read in what I would read in European fairy tales, like dark green forest, and then there would be a castle in the middle of it. Is that what I think it is?
1: No, we don't have castles. No, it's more about nature, churches. Like my town where I grew up, it has lots of churches, and it's beautiful. It has a river and lovely banks and really nice places. I used to do some camping when I was at school, so we would go every weekend with our class.
0: What about the Russian winters?
1: I love winter. I miss winter. I haven't seen snow for, I think, 10 years or more. More than 10 years, maybe. And I really miss it. Can you imagine? We would go camping overnight and sleep in the tents in winter minus 20. So you're supposed to dig the snow off the road. Mm-hmm. Sometimes you have to make a big, big fire. And then you clear it up when the earth a little bit, the ground is kind of warmish. You put your tent over it and you sleep. And
0: that's a typical Russian camping scenario.
1: Yeah, get on your skis and
0: cross-country skis.
1: Yes, that type. So that's a camping in winter. In summer, we have lots of green trees and flowers, and it's sometimes plus 30, 35.
0: Thank you for sharing that to me. You've been doing this since you were 10 years old, and now you're a parent and you still keep doing it. What drives you to do this?
1: I guess the enjoyment of the process. I love making music, recording music. I absolutely love performing, and this exchange with the listener. I feel the energy even when I do online communication with my subscribers. I feel this exchange of energy, positive energy. I occasionally get some feedbacks from them. I love it. I feel that whatever I do, this is a good thing to do.
0: And what is your least favorite about it?
1: My least favorite in making music, that would be the non-musical things like marketing.
0: Oh, you have to do your Instagram.
1: I have to. For example, I do everything myself. I'll build my own website. So I had to sit down and teach myself how to build websites from scratch. So this was my least favorite, frustrating. I thought I will pull all my hair out while doing that. Then online marketing, I had to sit down and learn how to connect with my potential listeners. So I had to integrate different platforms, and you know, there's so much. I actually can say that 95% of music is non-musical. So 5% of my time I actually do music, record and write. All the rest, it's huge. This is the thing I don't really like, that I have to spend so much time, this 95% of my time, actually doing the non-musical things. And my dream that one day I will find a manager or agent who will help me with this side of music.
0: What excites you right now?
1: I am very, very excited about finally recording my second album of original songs. I am excited that I finally put together my own recording studio in my house. And this is my favorite little corner where I express myself musically. I started inviting local musicians to my home studio, and this is something new. I used to do recording mostly remotely with musicians from different countries, and now I started involving local musicians into my music. Last week I had Lindsay Pollock come in to record his antique smoking pipe in my song.
0: Is that an instrument?
1: This is something, it makes me feel really special. Can you imagine that I'm going to have a smoking pipe playing in my song? I think it's the one in the whole world. It sounds like a duduk. Beautiful. And I hope to record more with Lindsay. And there's another musician coming this week, tomorrow actually. This is what I'm excited about right now, to finally get into this creative mode and involve local musicians as well.
0: What advice

0: guts. Oh, I'm excited. Trust your guts and do it. Second, plan. Don't just wander around like a blind kitten trying different things. Come up with a certain plan, how you want to execute it, and how you want to make your dream come true. Use a music coach to discuss that if you are not sure, and then stick to the plan and be patient. Don't expect success overnight. This is something I first thought, like, yes, it's, I just do this, and ta-da. It doesn't happen like that. It's just one step at a time. You have to be really patient and enjoy the process.
1: Was there ever a time you said, I don't want to do this anymore?
0: Oh,
1: I give
0: yes.
1: up.
0: Oh, yes.
1: And then what brings you back in again?
0: Because when I stopped maybe for only 4 months when I had a second baby, I said, oh, I can't do that anymore. I had a band. I was managing a band, looking for gigs and all this, and having these two babies in my hands, it was really hard. And I slowed down, basically stopped for 4 months, and I felt so unhappy. I realized that I just can't live without music in my life. And so I just...
1: You just went back in, pick up the instrument and did it.
0: I was going just to have a little break. I thought it could be a bit longer, but I said, no. This is what I'm doing. And that's what makes me happy. That's what I think makes some people happy too. Because I can feel that my music inspires other people. And this is great. I feel like I should keep going. I'm maybe get really inspired when I have these moments of contemplating a little bit of maybe sadness. And that's when I think I get the best songs, because they come from the bottom of my heart.
1: You can hear yourself pretty much when there's silence and you're just contemplating, and then you can express it.
0: Yes. That's when I feel like I want to express myself. I want to get it out there, and I feel relieved and I feel happy again, and then I don't write again.
1: Well, with the two kids, do you have time to, like, listen to yourself? You have a quiet time.
0: I definitely do, and because I make this time, I wake up at 4, 1.5 hours before everyone else wakes up. And this is funny that this is maybe a little bit unusual for a musician to get up that early, and I get my inspiration in the first hours of the day, not at night like I used to before the family and the kids. I would write songs at night with a candle. Now it's more like in the morning, before even the sun comes out, I still can have a candle and beautiful music, and this is how I get inspiration.
1: So this is your daily ritual now?
0: Yes.
1: Yes. Do you want to play another music to wrap this up, or
0: yes, I will.
1: A little taster for us?
0: Yes, I want to try to play my very, very new song. I haven't played it before. This is the song that I am recording right now. It's in the process, and it will be included into my album called Golden Wreath. The album is called Golden Wreath. And the song is called Перекати Поле. Can you say that?
1: Перекати Поле.
0: Wow, you're good.
1: Can I try spelling it?
0: Перекати Поле. This is the name of the grass. Now, tumbleweed.
1: Tumbleweed.
0: So the song is about that feeling when you don't feel anything. It's a desert inside you. When you run out of tears, dried out, when you don't feel happiness, don't feel unhappy, it's just sometimes happens, especially when there's so

much rain, no sun. I say that this song was written by Inessa and the Rain.

0: Thank you very much.
1: Thank
0: that
1: you.
0: Was very moody. Is that right?
1: It
0: was,
1: yeah, I guess so.
0: It would be like music to just chill to when you're just in the rain. You just want to get out of it. Doesn't feel dry. It doesn't feel like tumbleweeds to me. It does feel like, you know, I'd like, you know, just a cup of coffee. That's just me. Mm-hmm. And then in the cool weather. Thank you very much for sharing that song with us. So we look forward to recording and also your recording with Music Masala. Keep coming back here to the station. Next year will be our 40th anniversary. There will be a lot of activity.
1: Thank you.
0: We'll try to reach out to you.
1: Yeah, thank you for having me.
0: You're welcome.

0: Hello, hello, and welcome to The Wire, your national and independent of current affairs right across Australia on community and Indigenous radio. I'm Eduardo Jordan, coming to you from Radio 4EB in Mianjin, Brisbane. And today in the show,
1: what we heard from members is that particularly in regional, rural, remote communities, it's harder for workers to afford the trips to visit people in their home or at community centres to provide vital services.
0: Community organisations are concerned about the fuel prices, and regional communities are the most affected. We have all the details. Also, a new report shows voluntary assisted dying is a success policy story, but more needs to be done. And later today,
2: fruit and vegetables amount to 1 million tonnes of losses on the farm every year for our growers. That's enough to fill the Melbourne cricket ground to the brim.
0: A new program is tackling the food waste, equivalent to 1 tonne of produce. We'll have this and more for you over the next half hour.

0: 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We're on air across Australia thanks to the Community Radio Network and the support from the Community Broadcasting Foundation. First up today, this week is Parliament House's last sitting before the federal budget from Treasurer Jim Chalmers. With fuel prices up to the roof and measures implemented to make it more affordable, what else can be done? To talk about this and more, I'm joined by Community Radio Network's political reporter Noah Seckham in Canberra. Noah, thanks so much for your time today. It's been a hectic week at Parliament House. What's happening?
1: Well, as seems to be the case every year, the lead-up to the budget is turning out to be quite a busy period. Now, typically we expect this time to be where we're hearing from non-government organisations, peak bodies, you know, the Business Council, Australian Council of Social Services. Those sorts of organisations usually come out and say, hey, this is what we really want to see in the budget. And usually there's kind of a clear run for them to set the agenda to what they want to be talking about. But this time around, obviously, what everyone's talking about is the current petrol crisis happening across Australia and around the world. So we haven't heard as much from some of these organisations. Instead, it's a lot of politicians still coming forward and proposing their alternatives to what the government has suggested to ease the pressure on Australians during this time. The biggest announcements that we've heard from the government so far include the halving of the fuel excise, which will bring petrol prices down by about 26 cents. This has already started trickling through to petrol stations today. It's only just come into effect today, but there was a risk that it would only flow through later because it applies to new imports, not, you know, existing stock. We've also seen the government temporarily scrap the heavy vehicle road user charge, which applies mostly to truck drivers, of course, who are bearing the brunt of the petrol crisis at the moment. In terms of other policy spaces, we know that the Coalition has been pushing on water reforms, specifically to the Murray-Darling Basin, the water buyback scheme, and they're calling for an inquiry at a parliamentary level to address this. Asked whether or not this is the best idea, considering there has been a royal commission into water in the past, here's a bit of what Shadow Minister for Water Michael McCormack had to say.
2: People in the Murray-Darling Basin are very inquiry-weary, but this is going to have a real impact because not only is it going to look at the Commonwealth Environmental Water Holder and make sure that every drop that they use is accountable and they have to be transparent about it. It also deals with infrastructure and the need for more lining of channels, the need for more spending to retrieve water in a productive way so that we can grow more food and fibre.
1: And across the political divide, we've also heard from the Greens today, who are they've raised particularly concerned with the MOU signed with Anthropic, which is one of the big AI companies. We've also heard from the crossbench calls to introduce a gas tax of 25% on gas exports, which is something that has been in the pipeline for a while, and a Senate inquiry has been agreed to, which we'll have to report in just the days before the federal budget.
3: Yeah, we have every expectation that this will report on 7th of May. We have made no secret that we want to get those big corporate CEOs of Woodside and Chevron in front of that committee. We're going to do everything we can to get those big greedy corporate CEOs in front of our inquiry.
0: So you spoke with small businesses representatives about the rising petrol prices. How's the federal government responding today?
1: Yeah, so just yesterday we spoke with the Council of Small Business Organisations Australia CEO Skye Capuccio, and she outlined that she'd welcome further support if it was to be offered from the federal government.
4: Our message to government is really to be ready to act. Depending on how the situation evolves over the coming weeks as well as the coming months, there might be a space where we need to be giving more targeted support in a time-limited way to small business.
1: Obviously, with hindsight, we can see that she wasn't able to share too much yesterday as they were clearly in negotiations with the government at the time. For today's announcement, we've seen that the government, through the Australian Tax Office, will be providing some temporary relief for small businesses unable to meet their tax obligations and also allowing them to access more credit easier, so accessing loans if they need to, with less of the red tape that they'd normally face. So a similar thing was introduced during the COVID pandemic, suggesting that this is a way to make some real difference from small business themselves. They're hoping that there'll be further support in the future, especially as supply chains become harder to manage as the fuel crisis continues.
0: Now, Prime Minister Anthony Albanese will address Australians tonight. What can we expect?
1: Now, this is the first time that any Prime Minister has done an address to the nation since COVID. Before that, it was Kevin Rudd during the global financial crisis. And before that, we heard from John Howard twice, I believe. And the first time in recent memory was with Paul Keating in 1993, following the Mabo decision. So these are very rarely used and usually indicate the severity, I guess, of an issue. And it really adds weight to the idea that the fuel crisis is turning into quite a national emergency that's requiring a bigger response. We understand that the Prime Minister's address is going to focus on what Australians can do to help during the fuel crisis. Whether that means voluntary rationing, we'll actually find out at 7 p.m. Australian Eastern Daylight Savings Time, so not long after the broadcast of this today.
0: That was political reporter Noah Seckham in Canberra.

0: Continuing with fuel prices, an organization is asking the federal government to support communities at risk. The Australian Council of Social Services released their national sector brief, outlining what the struggles communities face with fuel prices, cost of living, and weather events. They're asking the Albanese government to deliver targeted support to aged care, disability services, and other community sectors, as well as First Nations communities and regional areas. I started asking Program Director of Community Services at ACOS, Rob Storock, what the sector brief revealed.
1: ACOS were the national peak body for community services. A lot of those frontline essential services that people see in their communities across the country. Given everything that's been going on with the recent disruptions for fuel and the broader supply chains, with the extreme weather events, particularly up north, we held what we would call an emergency consultation with our membership from across the country to understand better from them what are the impacts they're seeing, not just to their services in their own organisations, but to people on low incomes and people experiencing poverty, disadvantage and hardship. And what we heard back was, already only, 3-4 weeks into this crisis, we're seeing a lot of acute and direct impacts on communities around the country. Obviously, there's the fuel affordability and supply issues, but that's having a flow-on effect into communities with, particularly in regional and remote areas, with risks to food supplies, risks to broader transport, travel and logistics, and particularly for vulnerable people trying to access frontline services. So this consultation, we thought, was a really important part of the national contribution to the plan at the moment.
0: Now, what are some of the other concerns members have? Increases, weather events, etc.
1: So, look, the heart of this for us is making sure that people on our lowest incomes that are already doing it the hardest have the support and the assistance they need. And that's where our focus will be at the moment. And, what we heard from members is that particularly in regional, rural, remote communities, it's harder for workers to afford the trips to visit people in their homes or at community centres to provide vital services. This could be aged care support, this might be financial counselling, community legal support, and especially people who need help with responding to domestic, family and sexual violence.
0: Now, you mentioned that regional communities are the most affected. Who else is most affected by this issue?
1: Well, look, the other key part of our community that will be affected will be particularly First Nations, obviously out in remote areas as well, on they're very much front of our advocacy to the federal government on what a policy response looks like. There's already, obviously, a higher price that remote communities have to pay for groceries and other essentials. So one of the things that we're calling for is we want to see an immediate increase to what is known as the remote area allowance, which has not moved in decades, because people out in those remote areas really need help to just be able to afford the essentials as the cost of things are escalating. And that's something we're going to be continue to discuss with the government.
0: And what other proposals the federal government to release the pressure about this issue?
1: What we really want to see at this point in the crisis is targeted, efficient and effective financial relief for low-income households. We have a series of sophisticated government payment systems in the social security space that we know the government can use to provide immediate financial relief to the toughest. See that happen immediately. Also, for community service organisations, they're just going to need to be empowered and supported by different levels of government, really, to recalibrate and tailor their services to best placed to determine what their community needs at this particular point in time, where are the gaps and how they best. That was one of the lessons we all learned from COVID, is that community-led local solutions are just so critical in a crisis. They're two of the main sort of pulse things we would love to see the government pull. Also, make sure that there is very clear advice and guidance coming out that job seekers do not have that they can be using online appointments or really think that the federal government has levers it could out of this crisis response, as well as where federal government and the fuel supply task force going forward at what a really holistic national response looks like as this crisis unfolds in the next couple of weeks.
0: That was Program Director of Community Services at ACOS. Listening to The Wire, independent current affairs on community and Indigenous radio. I'm Eduardo Jordan in Brisbane. A big hello to our friends in Alice Springs on ACCC, to our listeners in Armidale on Toon FM, and to the other side of the country to Radio Gulari in Broome, Western Australia. A new report launched this week shows how voluntary-assisted dying policies across Australia are a success. With the exception of the NT, all jurisdictions have passed laws supporting VAD, but there are still challenges to access it in regional communities. Organisation Go Gentle Australia is asking the federal government to recall Commonwealth laws so all Australians have access to VAD. I started asking CEO of Go Gentle Australia, Linda Swan, what the report entails.
2: So we've just launched the State of VAD report for 2025, last year's data, and this is a compilation of all the evidence we have from around Australia about how voluntary assisted dying laws are working. And what it shows is overwhelmingly a very positive story, that the laws are operating as intended. They are offering people compassionate care at the end of life for those people who are eligible, which are people who are dying and suffering and close to the end of their life.
0: So I've read as well in the report that this is a policy success story in Australia. Why is that?
2: It's been an incredible success story because this is really a change of culture when you think about how we anticipate our end of life. Previously, it was always about other people caring for you and then just letting your disease or illness take its course, which is great for most people, but for some people, the end of life could involve a lot of suffering. So this social change is now saying that we're putting the power in the hands of the individual to decide how they would like to spend the last days of their life. Some people might like the choice to end their life on their own terms, and those people have that choice through the voluntary assisted dying laws.
0: So most jurisdictions have VAD laws in place, with the exception of the Northern Territory, and we'll go there later. But on a Commonwealth level, the policies are very restricted, as I understand it. Could you please expand on this?
2: Yes, so the process of applying for voluntary assisted dying is very careful. It's deliberately careful to make sure that only those people who are eligible can get access to assisted dying. And this is to try and address some of the concerns that the community had that perhaps people would be coerced into taking the assisted dying steps when they didn't want to do it. So now the process is quite lengthy. You have to have two independent doctors verify that this is your choice, you're making it on your own behalf, that you're making it on your own free will, you've got full capacity to make that choice, but you also have to have a terminal illness, so you have to be dying. You have an illness which is essentially untreatable, and also that you have to be suffering intolerably. So there's quite a lot of steps in place before someone is eligible for assisted dying.
0: And what would you like the federal government to implement so Australians benefit from VAD across the board?
2: So we've got the laws in operation around Australia, apart from the NT. What we really need to do now is say, if you are eligible, you should have the ability to access these laws. And we find in some parts of Australia, particularly people in rural and remote areas, but also people with English as a second language, people with significant disability or who are very frail, find it hard to meet some of the requirements of the laws, and some of those are actually federal, outdated federal laws that were never intended to apply to the state voluntary assisted dying laws. So we are calling for the federal government to take some action and remove unnecessary barriers, like the ban on using video conferencing, which really makes it far harder for people who are dying and suffering at the end of their life to see their health practitioner and talk about their health needs. Whilst there's an overwhelmingly positive story about how voluntary assisted dying laws are working around Australia, there's some really harmful barriers to access. One of them is the ban on the use of telehealth. That's a Commonwealth issue that just must be fixed. But we also hear about some institutions that deliberately obstruct people's access to care, and there is unnecessary complexity in the laws.
0: Now, as we mentioned, the only jurisdiction in Australia with no VAD laws is the Northern Territory, and I understand they're working towards implementing or introducing bills to this. What's Go Gentle doing to make this happen?
2: So tragically, Northern Territory were the first jurisdiction, one of the first in the world to have access to choice at the end of life. And now they find themselves the last in Australia. And we've been working with key community groups up there, such as COTA, to help raise awareness of the fact that voluntary assisted dying is now legal everywhere else in Australia, and it is time for the Northern Territory government to take action and allow people in the Northern Territory to have the same access as other jurisdictions. And we're doing that through community forums, through storytelling, through the media.
0: That was CEO of Go Gentle Australia, Linda Swan.

0: A new program to reduce food waste has launched this week, helping the horticulture industry to become more sustainable. Approximately 1 ton of food goes to waste, equivalent to lose $2.5 billion annually. The program aims to help farmers to reduce food waste, and each solution is customized to their needs. I asked Director of Research, Development and Extension from End Food Waste Australia, Francesca Goodman-Smith, to explain more about the lost money in food waste.
1: Fruit and vegetables amount to 1 million tons of losses on the farm every year for our growers. That's enough to fill the Melbourne cricket ground to the brim 1.5 times every year. So it's a huge amount, and it also bears a huge cost, roughly $2.5 billion a year. So it's a huge problem for our growers in terms of remaining profitable, and it's a real challenge in terms of food security in our country, getting this nutritious and delicious food onto the plates of Australians.
0: Now, could you please tell us a little bit more about the research End Food Waste Australia has done on this issue?
1: So, End Food Waste Australia is a public-private partnership, and we're working with Innovation Australia and several research organisations and growers across the country on this new first of its kind deep dive into solutions to on-farm food loss and waste with a really grower-centric approach. So we want to focus on solutions that will really work on-farm and have growers be part of that journey as we design and develop the research, so that these solutions are designed by growers for growers.
0: So according to the research, why are we wasting a lot of produce and money in this sector?
1: Yes, so when food is grown, there's no guarantees how much is going to be produced. Sometimes there's bumper crops, sometimes there's huge weather events that damage the crops. And there's also product specifications when produce is being sold through to the primary retail markets that change over time. And so that means that various different amounts of food actually end up staying on the farm because it's not profitable for the grower to harvest this. So those are some of the causes of this food waste. However, the food is still absolutely edible, it's nutritious, and it can also go into secondary markets if we value add this produce. So the research shows that there are challenges that growers face that, you know, are sometimes beyond their control. So working together to design solutions to value add to product, create secondary markets, and also look at the product specifications and consumers' tolerance for this.
0: Well, with this research, there's also a new program coming up to reduce on-farm waste. Could you please expand a little bit about the program and its aim?
1: Yes, sure. So this is a collaborative initiative, really working with growers to design the solutions and supported by Hort Innovation and End Food Waste Australia. So it's a three-part project. The first part is very much focused on the product specifications piece, which I mentioned. So understanding what consumers are willing to accept in terms of the shape and the size of different forms of produce. So it might be melons, it might be bananas. What are consumers willing to accept? And then we can understand whether altering those product specifications is going to have a meaningful impact in terms of reducing food waste. The next bit is looking at value adding, so transforming surplus produce on the farm into value-added products. So there's a grower in Queensland called Triple S Strawberries. They've transformed their surplus strawberries into a freeze-dried snack product, and they've reduced their food waste by 80%. The final part of the project is designing tools and training for growers to be able to access easily to get practical tips to help reduce food waste on farm and increase their profitability.
0: Now, with this program and with this research, why is it important that this program provides customized recommendations and not a one-size-fits-all?
1: When we're looking at produce, there's a lot of different variables that go into this. So every product, they're all different, and consumer tolerance for imperfections, size difference, shape difference, really varies across these product ranges. So we need to do research on the specific product categories to understand where this tolerance sits. And it's also important that we work in with growers and retailers and the consumer when we're looking at these issues, because it's very multi-pronged and we don't want to just shift food waste to different parts of the food supply chain.
0: That was Francesca Goodman-Smith from End Food Waste Australia. And that's the end of the show today. Thanks so much for listening wherever you're in Australia. The Wire is a co-production between community radio stations 2SER, Radio Adelaide, Scene Media, 4ZZZ, and Radio 4EB in Brisbane, with the great support of the Community Broadcasting Foundation and the Community Radio Network. 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The Wire acknowledges the traditional custodians of the Turrbal and Jagera countries where this program has been produced, and we pay our respects to Aboriginal elders past, present, and emerging. 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
0: Mm-hmm.

Good afternoon and welcome to First Nations of the World on Global Digital. 4EB is your cultural and linguistically diverse station, bringing you glimpses of the world of our Indigenous ancestors and how they're still guiding our pasts. This program acknowledges traditional custodians of country throughout Australia and recognizes the continuing connection to lands, waters, and communities. We pay our respect to Aboriginal and Torres Strait Islander cultures and to elders both past, present, and emerging. In particular, we acknowledge the traditional custodians of Meanjin, or Meanjin, Brisbane, the country upon which our station lives and works today. A very good welcome, listeners to First Nations of the World. My name is Julio Correa, and today we'll travel to the northern heart of Abya Jala, to a place where mountains rise from the Caribbean coast to touch the clouds and where ancient knowledge continues to guide the balance of the world. The Sierra Nevada de Santa Marta in what is today Colombia. For the indigenous peoples who inhabit this sacred ridge, the Arhuaco, Kogi, Wiwa, and Kankwamo, the Sierra Nevada is not merely a mountain range. It's a living being, a spiritual and ecological center of the world. They call themselves its guardians, entrusted with maintaining harmony between humanity, nature, and the unseen forces that sustain life. Their laws are not written in books, but carried through memory, ritual, and responsibility passed down across generations. For decades, these guardians have faced dispossession, violence, and marginalization, yet they have never abandoned their role. After 32 years of struggle, a historic moment is now unfolding. The land is returning to its guardians. Colombia's National Land Agency is moving forward with the expansion of indigenous reserves in the Sierra Nevada, recognizing not only ancestral land rights, but indigenous authority, stewardship, and survival. Central to this process are the Kankwamo people, whose territory lies on the south and southeastern slopes of the Sierra Nevada. Long subjected to displacement and cultural erasure, the Kankwamo are reclaiming their place as guardians of the mountain. Alongside land restitution, they're advancing something equally transformative: an intercultural form of governance designed to strengthen Kankwamo unity, blend ancestral wisdom with contemporary political structures, and ensure collective decision-making rooted in their worldview. This is not simply a story about land titles or legal victories. It is a story about justice, resilience, and an alternative way of organizing society. One where the land is not owned but cared for, where governance is inseparable from ethics, and where the well-being of future generations guides present action. Today, in First Nations, we listen to the voices of the Sierra Nevada and to the lessons its guardians offer a world in profound need of balance. Whoa!

And on First Nations of the World, befitting beginning of our program with indigenous music of Colombia. And we continue with our Guardians of the Sierra Nevada. The Guardians of the Sierra Nevada refers primarily to the indigenous people, Arhuaco, Kogi, Wiwa, and Cancuamo, who inhabit the Sierra Nevada of Santa Marta, or the Santa Marta in Colombia. They are considered the ancestral protectors of this sacred ecosystem, safeguarding biodiversity and vital elements such as water and land, alongside peasant communities and groups united for the conservation of the territory against threats such as armed conflict and climate change. The true guardians, indigenous people, the Arhuaco, Kogi, Wiwa, and Cancuamo, are the custodians of the Great House, Gonawindua, the world's highest coastal mountain range, maintaining its spiritual and ecological balance through their traditions and the law of origin. Mamos, indigenous spiritual leaders who watch over and care for the territory from the heights, performing rituals and maintaining cosmic harmony. Local communities, farmers and indigenous families from areas like the El Canal village, who organize to protect water sources and the environment, forming groups like Guardians of the Water. Their missions and challenges: territorial protection, monitoring threatened species, caring for sacred sites, and the Black Line, a symbolic boundary that delimits their ancestral territory. Water governance, fighting for the sustainable management and proper use of water, a vital resource. Cultural recovery, surviving wars and conflicts that threaten their identity, recovering their language and knowledge. Recognition efforts, they seek government entities such as the National Land Agency to expand indigenous reserves to ensure they continue to be the guardians. UNESCO recognized the Cancuamo ancestral knowledge system as intangible cultural heritage. After 32 years of struggle, the land returns to its guardians. The National Land Agency is moving forward with the expansion of indigenous reserves in Sierra Nevada. This is an article from Catanzama, Sierra Nevada, Santa Fe, February 9, 2025, from Minister of Agriculture and Agencia Tierras. The wait has been long, but the commitment is firm. After 32 years of demands and resistance, the indigenous people of the Sierra Nevada of Santa Marta are seeing real progress in the historic struggle to recover the territory.

And on First Nations of the World, we just listened to El San Juanero by Luis Felipe González. And we return on First Nations of the World to the land returns to its guardians, and that is within the framework of the commemoration of the 500th anniversary of the invasion, the Spanish invasion, colonization. The government of President Gustavo Petro, through the National Land Agency, INT, reaffirmed its determination to settle this historical debt with indigenous people, recognizing their land rights and guaranteeing their participation in decision-making. The Director General of the National Land Agency, INT, Juan Felipe Harman Ortiz, accompanied by National Advisor Patricia Caicedo and the Director of Caribbean Territorial Management Unit, UGT Caribe, Damien Marañón Romero, visited the indigenous territory of Catanzama to learn about the realities of these communities with the aim of advancing the expansion and regularization of their ancestral land reserves. Concrete commitments, the land returns to its rightful owners. During the meeting, Luis Enrique Salcedo, governor of Arhuaco Magdalena Guajira Indigenous Council, Camilo Izquierdo Viñafañe, the Mamo, the spiritual leader, and the Arhuaco community, and Rogelio Mejía Izquierdo, legal representative of the Association of the Arhuaco People of the Sierra Nevada de Santa Marta, ASO Arhuaco, requested the following from the National Land Agency. 1. Review and transfer all of the properties of Los Acantilados in Don Diego, currently held by the Special Assets Society, SAE, for the restitution to the indigenous communities. Filing of the request to expand the Kogi Malayo Arhuaco Indigenous Reserve to including the area between the Frio and Ariwani rivers. 3. Establishment of a working group to define timelines, commitments, and budgets for implementing the expansion plan. 4. Creation of a monitoring committee with the participation of representatives from indigenous communities and the National Land Agency to guarantee compliance with the agreements established at the Catanzama meeting. The National Land Agency also committed to issuing the necessary administrative acts to support this process. The recovery of these lands is not only a historical claim, but also an act of cultural, environmental, and special and spiritual preservation, pardon me. Sierra Nevada de Santa Marta, considered the heart of the world by its ancestral inhabitants, has been protected for centuries by indigenous peoples who have resisted dispossession and exploitation beyond justice. Protecting the heart of the world, affirmed Juan Felipe Harman, director of the National Lands Agency. It is worth noting that this project includes ecological restoration, the establishment of agroforestry, coffee and cocoa plantations, and a reforestation plan in degraded areas and along waterways, with the aim of recovering sacred forests and ensuring a sustainable future for these communities.

And on First Nations of the World, we don't forget the Afro descendants of Colombia with Uñé, Uñé by Son Palenque. And when we continue with our narrative of today in First Nations of the World, the emergency plan in Magdalena, a response to agrarian debt. As part of a larger effort, the National Land Agency, INT, announced the launch of an emergency plan in Magdalena, which prioritizes the purchase and allocation of land to farmers, indigenous people, and precisely Afro-Colombians, as well as the resolution of 7 emblematic land claim cases in the department. The director of INT, Juan Felipe Harman, emphasized that these advances not only seek to correct past injustices, but also to strengthen the autonomy of indigenous communities and guarantee their right to a dignified and sustainable territory. For Patricia Caicedo, the process continues, but the message is clear. The land returns to those who have always protected it. Our indigenous peoples have been the guardians of the Sierra Nevada de Santa Marta for centuries, ensuring its environmental, cultural, and spiritual preservation. This is a fundamental step to recognize and guarantee their autonomy and to settle a historical debt with those who have cared for this sacred territory generation after generation, she stated. The Cancuamo people as guardians of the Sierra Nevada by Paulo Ilich Baca, Diana Gladys Palmar, Uriana, July 8, 2023, The Justicia Magazine. The Cancuamo people of the Sierra Nevada de Gonawindua are guardians of ancient knowledge, preserving the balance and way of life that is kept high in the mountains. To fulfill their mission, the life mission, by the way, the Cancuamos have resisted colonization and conflict, reborn in their own government as envisioned by the Mamos and Sagas. Our ancestors taught us to care for and live in brotherhood and community, is the lesson left by Governor Jaime Luis Arias. Deep within the imposing Sierra Nevada of Gonawindua, an ancestral knowledge is safeguarded that has endured for millennia. The custodians of this knowledge are the Kogis, Arhuacos, Wiwas, and Cancuamos, four peoples who ensure the preservation of a unique system of life found in the heights of these mountains. In recognition to their invaluable legacy, in 2022, UNESCO recognized their ancestral knowledge system as an intangible cultural heritage of humanity.

thinking and strengthening our own and the community's identity. Our email address is convener19@gmail.com. Our Facebook page is First Nations of the World on 4EB. Visit us and give us your likes now. And on First Nations of the World, the Kankwamu people, as guardians of Sierra Nevada, continue. The Kankwamu people, who are the first guardians of this ritual geography, live at the foot of the mountain and are known as Kakatukua, pardon me, which is in their own language mean the strong man of the men of the Sierra Nevada. Throughout history, they have proven to be more than deserving of this title. Jaime Enrique Arias, governor of the Kankwamu people for more than 25 years, explains, "Our creator parents left us a mission, which was to care for the elements that are the foundations of life and give it permanence. These are the elements of the territory found in the earth, plants, animals, water, air, fire, ourselves. Undoubtedly, this mission has not been simple, considering the challenges they have faced over time. They have survived both a physical war, which snatched them from their ancestral land and forced them to be displaced, and the identity war, in which they lost their language and saw their own knowledge decimated. Both facts were officially recognized by the Constitutional Court, which in its order 004 of 2009 included them among the indigenous peoples at risk of physical and cultural extermination. Indigenous justice and biocultural rights. According to the cosmology of the four people, the black line of Sechisa is the place assigned for the protection, care, and conservation of the world. It is the earthly representation of the cosmos that is delimited by a circumferential perimeter, and it's tied by invisible threads that interconnect it with each other and lead to the center of the Sierra de Gonawindua. Sechisa is the jurisdiction of the four peoples, and it's made up of geographical points that contribute to the harmony of the territorial order, interconnecting the physical with the spiritual. Internally, it is the territory of the ancestors or the so-called older siblings, and externally, it is the space that welcomes all apprentices or younger siblings. In the Kankwama law of origin, the set of principles that order the world of nature and culture, there must be proper management of the territory. For this work, and by ancestral mandate, the authorities have the responsibilities of ensuring that human interactions that destabilize social action, social balance, and counteracted through pagamentos, or payments, at the sacred sites of Sechisa. It is a ritual economy of offerings to the mothers and fathers of the world to promote justice among humans, non-humans, and spirits.

0: And on First Nations of the World, we just had the pleasure of listening to Joe Arroyo with En Barranquilla Me Quedo. And we continue with our narrative of the day in First Nations of the World, Indigenous and Biocultural Rights at the height of Colombia. Continue. Thus, when the interconnection between the sacred points of this space is not kept alive, the heart of the world, as described by the inhabitants, is left unprotected. The situation not only represents a serious affront to the cultural practices of the Cancuamos, but also a violation of their fundamental rights. The ancestral notion of the Cancuamo territory is socially and ecologically complex, since in the daily daily connection that the communities establish with the human and non-human dimensions of their habitat, realities that produce particular visions of the world are at stake. In this way, Sechisa is more than the territorial space shared by the four people. It is the ecological, spiritual, and social environment that encompasses their cosmology. There, the relationship with the material and an immaterial world and in those who live beyond its coordinates is defined. It is this kind of multiculturalism that exists. The government must understand that we have to participate under our uses and traditional direction, which is different but does not clash with that what is outside, says Mayor Isaac Gutierrez, coordinator of justice of the Cancuamo people, and who has led the formulation of the interjurisdictional coordination protocol with the support of the Justicia magazine. In the Cancuamo people's search to strengthen their identity and self-government, both their own justice and the relationship with state entities are being woven, for example, with the Ministry of Interior, the Attorney General's Office, and Family Welfare. It is a commitment that is presented as a reference for other indigenous people who seek to strengthen their rights in intercultural dialogue, and I would add, in the 21st century. An intercultural government designed for Cancuama unity. The Mamos, the grandfathers, the sun, and the Sagas, the grandmothers, the moon, of the Sierra Nevada, thought about the rebirth of the Cancuamo people and sought it. Because for them, the Sierra Nevada is like a table with four legs, and it was missing one. From these thoughts and efforts, the first Cancuamo Congress was born in 1993, which had as its objectives the strengthening of culture and territorial consolidation for the preservation of the sacred mountain. This objective was fulfilled in 2003 with the constitution of the Cancuamo Reservation, with an approximate area of 25,000 hectares. Great.
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and an intercultural government designed for Kankwama unity continue. In 2018, after having maintained a fluid dialogue with the government of Juan Manuel Santos, the four peoples achieved the issuance of Decree 1500, which redefined the ancestral territory of Sierra Nevada, expressed in the system of sacred spaces of the Black Line, as a traditional environment of sacred spaces and special protection, spiritual, cultural, and environmental value, in accordance with the principles of the law of origin. There is a very important exercise that we have proposed, and that is to be able to govern in unity as a principle that underlies that a priori of the indigenous people, says Jaime Luis Arias, current governor of the Kankwamo people, as a key to his government. This exercise is not individual, he insists, but involves the families, communities, and government structures of the peoples who inhabit the Sierra Nevada. In some way, cultural imposition and colonialism have led us to individualism and to see things differently from what the ancestors have taught us, which is to take care and for and live in brotherhood and collectivity. Today, the Kankwamo government is intercultural and is based on both its laws of origin and the human rights norms that recognize the self-determination of indigenous peoples. In this context, the Mamos, the Sagas, and the Council of the Elders teach that the spiritual order is the basis of their own law, which in turn strengthens their political bodies represented by the governor and the cabildos of the 15 communities that make up the reservation. Women are also part of the government through the Commission of Kankwama Women and Family. Their tasks include strengthening the political, economic, and legal components at the same time psychosocial assistance and strengthening the artistic component, such as weaving, which generates income for women. After being on the verge of physical and cultural extermination, the Kankwamo people now have a population of 35,000 people who self-identify as Kankwamo, and the survival of their life mission is stronger than ever. To be the wall that must preserve the territory of the Sierra Nevada of Gonawindua. You have to be like the sun, Luis Fernando Arias, Kankwamo leader and senior counselor of the National Indigenous Organization of Colombia, used to say. You have to shine for everyone. And it is everyone, older and younger siblings, that the efforts of the Kankwamo government shine in favor of the life of the planet and the heart of the world.

0: And on First Nations of the World, we just skewed a little and went down to Paraguay, Alma Llanera, but with a Colombian composer and obviously a guy that plays the harp, a harpist, Abdul Farfan. And we continue with our narrative of today in First Nations of the World, Guardians of the Territory, Threatened Species, Naragashmata. High in the Sierra Nevada of Santa Marta, a sacred home, dwell beings that are not just animals. They are guardians, messengers, and weavers of life. For more than 60 years, war silenced their song and hid their traces. And the armed conflict prevented science and our own elders from freely traversing the remaining forests, creating a void of knowledge and memory. Today, with the return of calm after the peace agreement, the indigenous communities of Naragashmata have resumed monitoring the flagship species, recognizing their importance for biological conservation and the spiritual balance of the mountains. In this post, we share the situation of the most threatened species of our territory. We do so from two perspectives that work together. The indigenous worldview, which understands each being as a spirit with a mission in the weaving of life. The indigenous worldview, which understands each being as a spirit with a mission in the fabric of life. Conservation science, which provides data on their status, threats, and protection needs. The main threats these guardians faced in Naragashmata are poaching, forest fires, and climate change. Protecting them is not only a duty to biodiversity, it is also a commitment to the living memory of the Sierra Nevada and to the future of those of us who inhabit this sacred territory. Variegated spider monkeys, Ateles hybridus, the great forest monkey, as we call it in our territory, Naragashmata, it's not simply a treetop dweller, it's a weaver of life. With its tall and long hands, it travels through the trees, dispersing seeds that sustain the future of the forests. For us, when a great forest monkey disappears, the forest loses its strength because the cycle of fruit ceases to renew itself. For over 60 years of armed conflict, we were unable to document their presence in details. Weapons closed their trials, and fear prevented biologists and wild elders from walking together. Since the signing of the peace agreement, we have returned to hear the calls high in the remnants of cloud forests between 1,500 and 2,400 meters above sea level.
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Let's collaborate to weave a mesmerizing tapestry of voices that echoes the strength and magnificence of our native backgrounds. And this is not just for Southern North Americans. This is for everyone throughout the Australian, ethnic communities. And please do encourage you, yourself, and friends to join us. And we continue with our narrative with threatened species of the Narajkajmanta area, which is the area of the Sierra Nevada in Colombia. The black-crowned night heron. Key facts about the black-crowned night heron in the Sierra Nevada. Conservation status, critical endangered. Habitat loss, more than 80% in Colombia with isolated populations. Habitat, shaded forest and remnants connected by green corridors. Ecological role, seed dispersers for large trees, essential for forest regeneration. The threats in the Colombian territory are visible and deeply felt. Poaching, which takes young birds for the illegal trade and kills adults for meat. Deforestation and fragmentation, which cut off the black-crowned night heron's flight paths. Forest fires, which destroys shade corridors. Climate change, which alters rainfall patterns and fruiting seasons. Today, as an indigenous people, we are declaring conservation zones in forest corridors that connect our lands with sacred remnants. In this way, the Choibo trican moves, feeds, and fulfills its purposes. Science confirms its role as a critical species for regeneration. Our worldview recognizes as its guardian of the forest spiritual fabric. And we're going to get another bit of music.

And on First Nations of the World, we just listened to Grupo Niche with Etnia. Great, great, great. And we're finishing our guide today, provided by the Ete Enaka Indigenous Organization of Narachmanta. You can contact them, https://narachmanta.org/quienes somos/. And the last bit is the red-crested three-rat, Santa Martamis rule for Dolzaris. For us, the Narachmanta, the red-crested three-rat is a spirit of silence. It lives high in the trees, almost never seen. And its strength lies in reminding us that not everything essential makes noise. For many years, it was thought that this creature had disappeared from the world. Even scientists consider it extinct, until it reappeared in 2011 in a conservation area of the Sierra Nevada. Oh, surprise. For us, it never ceased to exist. It was just hidden by the forest. The source of this is the Ete Enaka Indigenous Organization of Narachmanta. And as I said, you can contact them by looking at http://narachmanta.org/quienes somos/. And that gives a fantastic end to our program. Our aim, as you know, is to bridge cultures, foster a deeper connection among our listeners, and promote a better cultural understanding. Usually I bring a lot of history to our programs, and that's fine, but your participation will play a vital role in achieving the mission of aiming the bridging cultures. Through your narratives and experience, I believe we can create a stronger, more empathetic community that celebrates the beauty and resilience of native communities around the world. And I will see you next Wednesday at 5 o'clock with another fantastic First Nations of the World. And we're going with a bang. Good night.

Hey, hey, hey, and a big aloha, aloha, aloha. Come right on in, sit yourself down. Once again, you have found this audio venue that's known as the Tiki Lounge Remix. And we are the home of creative Sonic Exotica. And I'm your host and DJ here in the lounge. My name is Seth Jordan. And every week, I bring you the very latest in the global world music scene, contemporary jazz, digital beats, bit of dub and reggae thrown in. And in the first hour of this edition of the program, we've got some contemporary Nigerian UK sounds from London, as well as some more traditional highlife music from Nigeria itself, plus new music from Cameroon, Egypt, and Turkey, and the continued solid world blues from an 83-year-old American roots legend. All that's coming up in the first hour of the Tiki Lounge Remix. And to kick things off, we're going to head to London, and the Nigerian group, or rather it's led by a Nigerian singer, Miss Eno Williams. The group is called Abibio Sound Machine. They've been out here to Australia before. They got a brand new single out, and it's called Return to Sender. From London and Nigeria, this is Abibio Sound Machine, starting us off right here in the Tiki Lounge Remix.

Yeah, all those bright spinning guitars there on a track called Kenechi Kwa. And it's the title track from a brand new album out from Nigeria from Azuka Moweto and his Anioma Brothers Band of Africa. Big long name there, Azuka Moweta. Last name is spelled Moweta. And his Anioma Brothers Band. Anioma is spelled Anioma. It's a good album. It's out on the Palenque label. And that title track, Kenechi Kwa, translates as Giveth Life. Great high life sounds from Nigeria. Here's another good long instrumental from the band. This one's called Ogalanya Sound System. From the album Kenechi Kwa, from Azuka Moweta and his Anioma Brothers Band of Africa from Nigeria, right here in the Tiki Lounge Remix.

0: Quartier.
1: On a track called Bathrika. That's the wonderful vocals of Miss Coco Mbassi from Cameroon. Mbassi is spelled M-B-A-S-S-I. Coco Mbassi comes from a brand new album from her called Ewekedi. I'll spell that too. It's E-W-E-K-E-D-I, Ewekedi. And it's been quite some time since we've had a new album from her. She was actually born in Paris, and these days she's based in London. Coco was around in the early 2000s. Her first album, Sepia, came out in 2001, was nominated for BBC World Music Award, and won the German World Music Award. And her second album, Cecia, was released in 2003. I'm not sure of the year, but she actually came out and played at WOM Adelaide around that time, and she was very impressive in those young days of hers. She's 57 now, and as I said, we haven't had an album from her in quite some time. Back before she launched her solo career, she used to be a backup singer for people like Salif Keita, the group Turukunda, Ray Lima, and Manu Dibango as well. So she had the runs on the board, and she certainly deserved her solo career. Nice to have a new album from her. Here's another track from it. This is called Umbembe from the album Ewekedi. This is Cameroon's Miss Coco Mbassi, right here in the Tiki Lounge.

on a track called Czar 12. That's the unmistakable voice of Miss Natasha Atlas, the UK-based Egyptian-Belgian singer who's been around for a long, long time. She's actually 62 years old these days, and that comes from a brand new album from her called Parallel Universe, out on the Airphono label. And it teams her up with longtime musical partner, violinist and producer Mr. Sammy Bichet. Natasha Atlas, of course, almost a permanent guest in Transglobal Underground Group over the years, has had a long career herself, and she's still in very fine voice, and it's good to hear this new album from her. She's been trickling out a couple singles over the last few months that I've been playing for you here in the program, and the entire album has now been released. Once again, it's called Parallel Universe, Natasha Atlas and Sammy Bichet. And here's another track from it. This one's called Dasha. From the UK, Egypt, and Belgium, Miss Natasha Atlas on the vocals, right here in the Tiki Lounge Remix.

And that is the unmistakable voice of Mr. Taj Mahal, who's still going pretty strong at the age of 83, a great American blues roots legend, with a brand new album out from him as well called Time on the Resonating Records label. Always good to hear Taj. Keeping it real there on the Talkin' Blues. Here's another track from the same album. This one's called It's Your Voodoo Working. From his upteenth album, this one called Time, this is Mr. Taj Mahal and his Phantom Blues Band right here in the Lounge.

And that is just about all the time we've got for this first hour of the Tiki Lounge Remix. Plenty more good music coming your way in the second hour. Some great, great new albums released this week, and I'm going to be sharing them with you. Right now you're listening to La La La from Turkey and a track called Bebok and Lamadim. And the program is produced here in the studios of 2BBB FM in Bellingen, New South Wales. That's on Goombanga country. And it's distributed all around this big land by the good folks at the Community Radio Network, CRN, with support from the Community Broadcasting Foundation. See you in the second hour. Leave you with a little bit more here from La La La from Turkey here in the Tiki Lounge Remix.

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0: She probably demands that you shoot her a text once you've made it home safely. Laging nag-aalala, di ba? Always as a first aid or sewing kit in hand or last-minute emergencies. And in many other ways, fulfills the stereotype of a mom friend.
1: Yes.
2: Ako yun.
3: Kasi masarap sa feeling na inaalagaan mo yung ibang tao.
0: So, ang key traits nito, nurturing, always prepared and wise. Great common sense but resourceful.
1: Yes.
0: I like to be this one.
1: Me too, but
2: I think you are.
1: Too much.
2: I think you are.
3: I think everyone is. It just depends on how you show that you care for that person. Yeah. Kung paano mo siya alagaan. Kasi may iba't ibang ways po tayo ng kung paano alagaan ng isang
0: Correct.
3: Tao.
0: Yeah, yes, that's true. And different categories as well. Kung depende. Kung medical, wala ko dyan. Because I don't like blood. You know, that kind of thing.
1: All right.
0: Pero
3: it depends the situation.
0: Pero meron ako nakitang sad or anything, hindi ako hesitate to talk. Yung mga ganun. So nag-nurture ka psychologically or something like that.
2: Yeah.
0: Diba?
2: Mm. Oh, oh.
0: I like that. Imelda, what's in your list?
2: Oh, here's another personality. It's called the listener.
0: Uh-huh.
2: Walang judgment to. So hindi judgmental ito. No interruptions pag nagsasabi siya or may conversation. This woman is one of the best people to have around.
1: Yes.
0: Ako when, din ata yan.
1: When, puro ako.
2: When you need somebody, you know, to vent your frustrations or somebody na whose shoulder to cry on, this is the listener that you need. She listens to you quietly and let you have your say, silently observing what you're going to do and what you need. In fact, this girl is a silent observer in general. And while some may refer to her as introverted or as wallflower type, you know that she's really just taking in everything around her and her brain is probably running a mile a minute.
1: It's really
2: That's right. Keep in mind that this woman might feel more comfortable in a listening role than a sharing one. But that doesn't mean she doesn't need or want to express her own feelings as well. She may need just some extra time and a little gentle encouragement to open up. I think I am like the listener, you know? I'm one that listens. I offer my shoulder to cry on. I like to listen to people.
0: Yeah.
2: And if they ask for my opinion, I give. I don't just give my opinion.
0: Mm.
2: They have to ask.
0: I think people should have at least 20% being a listener.
1: Right.
0: Blah, blah, blah. You have to listen as well.
1: Of course.
2: That's true. Ang key traits nito is she is emphatic, observant, and quiet.
1: Quiet.
2: Yeah.
0: Yes.
2: I think, you know, in a way, that's me, okay?
0: Mm-hmm.
2: Now, there is another one, the gossip girl.
0: Oh, not me.
2: The Karens.
1: The Marites.
2: Yeah, the Marites. You can go ahead and ditch your Alexa. If you know one of these women, because the gossip girl knows everything. She's the know-all type of person.
0: Nako.
2: And don't let this moniker fool you. We're talking about gossip in the general informational sense, not necessarily in a negative way.
1: That's correct.
2: Yes. So while this woman may know why the next door neighbor got fired or who at the office broke up with whom, she'll also remember your best friend's favorite restaurant. Know the new laws going into effect in your area and store a host of other key info in her encyclopedic brain.
1: Wow.
2: So while she is positive in one way, she could also be negative in another way. But let's just hope that
0: balance.
2: She's more informative rather than just chismising. Her enthusiasm and social energy probably bring a lot of joy into your life, but you may occasionally struggle to engage in a deep, meaningful conversation with her or convince her to have a quiet night in from time to time.
0: Kung ma-convince mo.
2: Ang key traits nito is social, clever, and knowledgeable.
0: It's nice to be,
3: I think all of us have that personality trait.
2: Yeah.
3: It just depends on how we show it.
2: How we show it and how we manifest it, no?
3: Yeah.
0: Oh, hindi 100% okay.
2: Hindi 100%. Ikaw, Alma, ano?
1: Okay, move on naman tayo sa hustler.
2: Hustler?
1: Oh. Yeah. Mm. This woman treats work as a top priority and is always doing what she can to succeed and thrive in her career. She might be motivated by intrinsic ambition or drive, or maybe she has dreams of financial stability or a big

0: promotion, a go-getter who takes pride in working towards and achieving her goals.
1: Okay.
0: Ito yung mga ano, hindi very career-oriented.
2: Hindi ako masyadong ano, sa personality like na yan.
0: That's not my personality. Yeah. I do, but I'm not really focused on
3: I think that's
0: that.
3: Me.
0: Yeah. No, like,
2: sasabi ko lang.
3: I think that's me. I want to build my career.
0: So if you know a hustler, hopefully not you, try not to take it personally. Yeah. If she can cancel plans because a working thing came up. So,
2: okay lang yan.
0: You know, priority niya. Remember that we all have our priorities and responsibilities, and her job is hers. Correct. So, ang mga key traits niyan is hardworking, ambitious and passionate.
2: I suppose mas maganda ito na ano personality kung young ka pa. It's very, very good.
0: Lillian?
2: Yeah.
3: Yes. Kasi
2: diba?
3: For me right now, focus talaga ako sa career ko.
0: That's good. Yeah.
3: Studies, sa work.
2: Hard work. Mm-hmm.
0: Kami pa-retire na eh.
3: Pero hindi kayo mukhang pa-retire na.
0: Wow, thank you.
4: But we just want mula pa.
1: Enjoy our lives.
5: We want to be ambitious, but at the same time, we want to just take it easy.
0: But honestly, guys, that's what I do at work now. I stopped really bothering too much about really things.
5: Yeah.
0: But I need time for myself now.
3: Yes.
5: Mm-hmm. Yeah.
0: Anyway, so another trait is the superwoman.
2: Yay. Mm.
0: As the name implies, the superwoman personality basically comes off as a superhuman when it comes to her skills, independence, and emotionally maturity. So, similar to the hustler, she probably works super hard and puts in a lot of emotional labor to take care of everyone around you. Mm. Parang wala na, lahat na gagawin niya. Mm-hmm. No? Even when she's exhausted, she'll do everything she can do to hide that from others and keep her emotions in check. Alam mo, nasa category ako na ganyan eh. Mm. She probably also keeps calm during emergencies and multitask like it's her middle name.
2: Yes. Minsan nababurn out sila.
4: Parang yan naman ako papasok. Parang na-reach ko na yung hustler na level. So parang nagiging superwoman ka na.
5: Yes.
4: As a breadwinner, Filipinos are,
0: we are
4: a breadwinner.
0: I'm a breadwinner too. Yeah. That's why I have to take everything. Pati ngayon.
2: Kaya, no?
5: I don't need validation from anybody because my husband calls me superwoman already.
3: Oh, that's so sweet.
0: We all are. I think most of us.
5: Most of us.
0: Despite the seemingly superhuman abilities of the superwoman or strong woman personality type, she doesn't actually have a mystical power.
5: Mm-hmm.
0: No matter how strong she comes off or truly is, this woman still needs someone to look after their needs and provide support.
4: Exactly.
2: That's right. Yes. Mabuburnout kung hindi. Walang mag-
0: Well, I do have that break. Moment. Yesterday, someone just texted me and I just, boom. My emotion just came. It's good to have moments like that.
5: Yes.
0: Ang key traits nito is very independent, dedicated, and selfless.
5: That's nice.
2: Okay, the next one. Oh, the boss lady.
5: Ooh. Boss lady, yeah.
2: I think, I'm looking at someone. Are you? She may or may not be the boss at her 9-to-5. Actually, she probably is. But she's definitely a boss 24/7, 365 days a year. This type of woman exudes the rightfully unapologetic my way or the highway energy. And she can often be found making the decision for a group, assertively standing up for what she believes in, or defending her opinion with lawyer-level argumentative skills.
5: Yes.
2: Sobra-sobra naman to. The boss lady may struggle to loosen the reins from time to time, but she's also a perfect person to tell you what's what and help you to get your life back or track when you're feeling lost or confused.
5: Yes,
2: strong ito. Talagang strong siya.
5: Yeah.
2: Oh, oh.
5: 20 years ago, on my table, I used to have this placard. It says, either lead, follow, or stay out of the way. I had to remove that because they say you're too bossy.
2: Yeah.
5: But you've got to have this trait and have a balance.
2: Correct. Yes.
5: And especially when you have a family, you certainly will bring in balance. Yeah. You know, because you're always helping, you're always being energetic, you're always making yourself available, you're always making yourself solve problems.
2: Yeah.
5: You know, yes. But you've got to have the humane part of you.
2: Correct.
5: To be accepted by everybody.
2: This is Australia especially because we treat people differently. Yeah. Pero kung nandun sa Pilipinas, I think maraming ganito. Especially when they've got money and they've got the position. Yes.
5: And they've got the alalays here and there.
2: Yes. You know? Walang mali for them. Mm. Yeah. They have boss to be the boss. Talaga. They have to be correct all the time. They have to be, you have to treat them like God.
5: But this is the thing. All of us came from the Philippines. All of us came from the middle income to up, and we used to have alalays, maids, and servants and everything. But when we came to the new world, like USA, Canada, and Australia, we sort of made us more humble.
0: Which is good.
5: Remember
0: like
5: that, which is good, right?
3: Because you're adapting to their culture as well.
5: To the culture, yes.
2: Mm-hmm.
5: Yeah.
2: Which is the right thing to do anyway.
5: Mm-mm.
2: Okay, the next one, Imelda.
5: Yeah, the perfectionist.
2: Oh.
5: Uh-huh, this one. I think I can see Iva in here, you know? Yeah.
0: Perfectionist.
5: And
0: perfectionist.
5: Not perfection. I see you, though. Yeah. This type of woman is the type who's always making a to-do list, always has a spotless home, and is impeccably dressed no matter the occasion. Wrinkled clothing? Never heard of it. She's probably super disciplined with a strict daily routine, hygienic habits, a nutritious diet, and a thought-out 5-year or 20-year plan. While these personality traits can be super positive in many ways, any perfectionist sometimes need to be reminded that it's okay to let some slip go from time to time.
3: Yes.
5: The perfect is the enemy of the good.
0: That's right. Yes.
5: And the key traits are detail-oriented, meticulous, and organized.
0: Or OCD.
5: Yeah. Yes. And this, Iva probably is the one that has very few friends.
3: Mm-hmm.
5: You know?
2: Yeah.
5: Just
2: yeah.
5: too much, you know.
2: Yeah, okay. For you.
0: Para
2: next one.
0: Sa akin,
5: Yes, of course.
0: The party animal.
5: Oh. Yes.
0: This social butterfly has extroverts written all over her. And she's happy to shout it from the rooftops, which is a lot of people know anyway. Call her a party animal or energizer bunny, but the meaning is the same. She loves nothing more than a night out on the town dancing with her pals or catching up with her nearest and dearest. She probably loves hosting parties.
3: Uh-huh. Yes, that's you.
0: Replete with meticulous themes and fun activities for every guest. These types of women also often have large group of friends who are just as bubbly and energetic as they are. There you go.
2: Describing you, Alma.
0: Alma written all over it. The traits are extrovert, which is me, energetic, and friendly.
5: Yeah. I can see your name in there.
2: Okay, big time and good self-reflection natin dito lahat, no? And I think a combination of each one mas maganda kaysa nakafocus.
0: Yes.
2: And also, if you are aware na nandun inclined ka in a sort of negative na ano category dyan, maybe it should change mo a little bit yung needle na alam mo na, oh, it's not very good. So it's up for you to change.
5: If you're aware, you can do something.
2: Yes,
5: right?
2: Yes.
0: But some people are oblivious with their traits, though.
5: No, yeah.
0: Well, then we'll go up. That's their loss, though.
2: It's their loss,
4: Not necessarily, I think, to change the whole personality or attitude, but able to adapt.
3: And trust situation to situation. When it comes to their environmental factors, their childhood factors. Because I'm a psychology student, so I'm learning about personality traits.
2: Yeah.
3: Talagang nakadepende yan sa surroundings mo. Kung kanino mo sinosurround yung sarili mo, sa mga tao, you adapt to them. Tama yun natin.
2: Yes.
3: You adapt to their characters.
5: But still maintain your personality.
3: Yes.
2: Wow, great discussion, ladies.
5: Thank you. I love it.
2: Okay, let's have a break. We'll be right back.

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1: Hi, we're back, and it's joke moment time.
2: Yes, we love this.
3: Pabulito natin this section.
1: Okay, I've got few Filipino names converted to English names.
2: Okay.
1: Ano, i-guess nyo ito, ha? Okay. Dimitria Dagdag. Ano?
2: Demi Moore.
1: Diba? Rogelio Dagdag.
2: Roger Moore.
1: Nandyan ba si Nandyan ba si Victoria Malihim? Oh, alam nyo ito.
4: Victoria's Secret.
3: What can you Victoria Malihim, ha?
1: Okay, ito. Benerio de Asis.
3: No. Oh, no, we don't want this. Venereal
1: disease. Venereal disease. Walang mag-raise ng hands nito. Okay, ito. Nandyan ba si Alfonso de Asis? Alzheimer disease. Ano ba yan? Word naman. 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De Asis. Just sound like, yeah. Ito pa, Topacio Mamaril.
3: Top Gun.
1: Topacio Mamaril. Wow.
3: Dapat wag muna natin pasapalan, no?
1: Okay. Burgos Reyes.
2: Burger King.
1: Because Reyes is king. Yes. So yun ang apelyedo mo, di ba?
2: Reyes.
1: Okay, last one. Juanito Lacalle.
3: Ano naman yan?
1: Johnny Walker.
3: I love it.
1: Yun lang sa akin today.
2: Nagkakatawa naman. Ako naman. Ito, mahaba-haba ng konti, but it's funny. There is this man who went on holiday and was checking into a hotel in a remote area out of town. There was a computer in his room, so he decided to send an email to his wife. However, he accidentally typed the wrong email and sent this message to a grieving widow who had just returned from her husband's funeral. So across the city, the widow decided to check her email, expecting condolences and sympathy messages from friends and families. But after reading the email, she fainted. So her son, who was with her, rushed into the room and found his mother on the floor. Sorry. And his gaze shifted to the computer. And the computer, he saw what was written on the screen. It says, "To my loving wife, I know you're surprised to hear from me. They have a computer here which I'm allowed to use. I've just checked in. This place is really nice, but I'm lonely here. I have made necessary arrangements for your arrival tomorrow."
3: Oh, no.
2: "Looking forward to sending you my darling.
1: Oh, my goodness. So sending from purgatory or something.
2: Oh, my God.
1: Eh, hindi matay na. Nasa waiting room na.
3: Ako naman, ha?
1: Okay.
3: Ako may joke sa inyo tungkol sa airport. Kaso naiya ako.
2: Okay.
3: Oh, naiya.
2: N-A-I-A.
3: Naiya.
1: What is that?
3: That's naiya. Oh my God.
1: Pinoy na Pinoy.
3: Okay. Ano naman ang tawag sa niyakap mo ang mangga?
2: Ano?
3: Eh di, manggang hinag. Iba po niya, iba po. Instead of manggang hinog, manggang hinag.
1: I'm so slow.
3: I think you're hungry.
4: Sobrang innocent ng
3: rin. Help! 25 lang alam kong alphabet. Kasi I don't know why.
1: Ayun, alam ko yun.
3: Only I have a belt. Dalawa na lang.
1: Okay.
3: Ano ang tawag sa samahan ng mga lolo at lola?
4: Senior?
3: Hindi. Gilagid. Gilagild.
1: Gilagild.
3: Okay, last one. Ano ang ibig sabihin ng effort?
2: Effort.
3: Hindi. Di ba doon lumalapad ang mga F-lane?
4: I know.
1: Oh, wow.
3: That's funny.
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1: Okay, let's get to our most important feedback segment on retirement.
2: Retirement.
1: Wow.
2: Ako muna.
1: Maganda yun. Maganda yun. Sige, Imelda.
2: Okay, ito galing kay Josie Burke of United Kingdom. Hello, mga sisters. Retirement for me is about freedom and relaxation. I am 3 years away from retirement and I'm so looking forward to it. I will be finally having time to travel and pursue my hobbies, one of which is photography. Mm. Thank you for entertaining us with your radio program. Thank you, Josie.
1: Thank you, Josie. I got one from Bob Reyes of Brisbane. I'm still a few years from retirement, but I don't know if I'm excited to go on retirement because I love work so much that I don't feel I like to stop working. Wow. Work gives me purpose every day and I'm not the homey type of person. Kanya-kanyang vibe lang yan. Yes.
2: Okay.
1: Yeah, of course. Continue working, Bob.
2: Yes.
3: Okay, we've got one from Brisbane again, si Lucy Brown. I've stopped working since 15 years ago, and I enjoy my life right now. Not having to stress about working and reporting for duty. Yeah. I like my life right now, which is so relaxed and not have to worry about anything. Yeah. I get a little allowance from Social Security, and that's more than enough for me.
1: Yeah.
2: Okay. Thank you, Lucy.
6: Another feedback from Soledad Timbol of Pasay City. Here in the Philippines, you don't retire. We keep working. If you stop working, you don't have money or food on the table. Money for me makes me comfortable and solve a lot of problems. Ha ha ha. Correct, diba?
2: Yes, correct, Soledad. Yeah.
7: So we also got one from Tony Bustamante of Marikina. Hello from the Philippines. I have been very, very sick for the last 4 months that I didn't have time to do anything but try to get better. Mm. I've tuned into your programs a few times and I really enjoy listening to you. Thank you, Tony.
2: Thank you, Tony.
1: Tony.
2: Ito galing sa California from Trinidad Cardenas. I am retired, traveling a lot, spending a lot of time with my family in the Philippines, and I have nothing bad to say about retirement. It's the best thing that can happen to anybody that has worked hard for 30 years.
1: Yes, of course.
2: Thank you, Trini.
1: Okay, from Sylvia Duhigg of Richmond, Canada. I am retired now, keeping healthy and staying active, both physical and mentally. I cannot start to describe to you how good life is after many decades working as a nurse in Canada.
3: Okay, we've got another one from Brisbane. Thank you, Mary Barlow. I've never worked in my whole life. Wow. I've only been just stay-at-home mom and housewife. That's a hard work, though, you know?
2: Yeah.
3: So, retired forever, sabi ng asawa ko.
2: Yes.
1: Thank you, Mark.
6: Another one from Sylvia Magno of Pangasinan, Philippines. Retirement means doing volunteer work, spending time with the grandchildren, and exploring new interests.
2: Hooray!
3: Yes! Well done, Sylvia.
7: We also got one from Ohio, USA, from Karina Zulueta. I cannot say that I really enjoy my retirement because I just love working and love the financial rewards attached to it. And then most importantly, I miss the mental stimulation that goes with working. I wish I could go back to work, but I'm too old for that.
2: Okay.
3: You don't want to go back to work.
2: No. And special thanks to our regular listeners, Virgie Pacada, Danny Quito, Mary Jane Lay, Samkat, Julian Arce. Thank you so much for, you know, staying with us every time we are on air, and hopefully we will be receiving your feedback soon.
1: Yes, thank you everyone for your feedbacks. This segment is yours, so keep your messages coming. 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Hanapin lang ninyo ang latest post ng Let's Talk Arts. Okay, stick around. We'll be right back.
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1: Okay, when women affirm women, it unlocks our power. It gives us permission to shine brighter.
2: Yes, that's true.
1: So this is like what we're doing here in this program. We empower women by sharing their stories to the world.
2: Yes. Okay. So thank
1: you, Chim and Lillian, for joining us tonight.
3: Yes, thank you, girls.
1: We enjoyed your company, and all the best to you both. Until next time, keep shining, you guys.
4: Yes. Thank you so much for having us, Titas, Tita Alma, Tita Ivabel, and Tita Malda.
5: Thank you so much for having us. Dito sa Let's Talk Arts.
4: And we would also like to thank Face of Australia Queensland, our beloved Tita Lynn Shadbolt.
1: Did you know that Lynn is one of us?
2: One of us, she just couldn't make it today.
1: Yes. We missed her today. Okay, I just want to congratulate also Susan Yang, Melody Chen, and the World Art Multicultural Inc. team for the success of Taiwanese and Australian Art in Harmony exhibition. Despite the bad weather, we were able to work around the dates with victory. Again, thank you, WMC, for having me as one of the artists in this exhibition. Ladies, momentarily, goodbye na muna tayo.
2: Okay, thanks to our guest, Chim Lynn and Lillian Andrea. We are so proud of you being so young and full of passion about relevant social topics. That means a lot to our young people. Keep it going, guys. You can always come back when you have projects again. Well, this is all for now, mga kaibigan. Hanggang sa muli, ito po ang inyong lingkod, Imelda Katib.
3: Yeah, thank you again. This is Alma signing off also. Salamat po sa ating mga beauties na guest tonight, si Chim and si Lillian. Also, thank you for all the topic. And of course, Ivabel for preparing this to us. Yeah. I like this session all the time, you know. This is my breath of fresh air.
2: Yes.
3: Anyway, so hopefully nag-enjoy din kayo sa topic namin, empowering women. Thank you for tuning in, everyone. Good night.
1: Okay, thank you everyone for joining us. Nandito ulit kami sa programang Usapang Kultura in 2 weeks' time. In behalf of 4EB and the Filipino broadcasters in Brisbane, thank you for sharing your world with us. Until next time, this is your artist friend, Ivabel Bernabe.
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I go, and I go, and I go, and I go, and I go, and I go, and I go, and I go, and I go, and I go, and I go, and I go, and I go, and I go, and I go, and I go, and I go, and I go, and I go, and I go, and I go, and I go, and I go, and I go, and I go, and I go, and I go, and I go, and I go, and I go, and I go, and I go, and I go, and I go, and I go, and I go, and I go, and I go, and I go, and I go, and I go, and I go, and I go, and I go, and I go, and I go, and I go, and I go, and I go, and I go, and I go, and I go, and I go, and I go, and I go, and I go, and I go, and I go, and I go, and I go, and I go, and I go, and I go, and I go, and I go, and I go, and I go, and I go, and I go, and I go, and I go, and I go, and I go, and I go, and I go, and I go, and I go, and I go, and I go, and I go, and I go, and I go, and I go, and I go, and I go, and I go, and I go, and I go, and I go, and I go, and I go, and I go, and I go, and I go, and I go

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